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2: I saw that Priyanka Chopra Jonas is in a new movie with Russell Crowe. It's a sci-fi thriller, and it got me thinking to myself, you know, with Nick Jonas being her husband, do you think he's okay watching his girlfriend on screen either kissing or making love with somebody? Would you be okay if your boyfriend was an actor and was kissing up on some girl?
3: Ty, I would like to think that I'm secure enough to say yes, but probably hell no. The looks in the eyes, all of, like, he would have to calm me down and be like, you know, we're just acting. I'd be like, bullshit. Like, I'm not buying it, T. They really got to lean in. They're with these people on set for, what, 12 to 18 hours a day? I'm laying next to you in bed, and you over there thinking about her lips? I might lose it. I don't know. I really don't know. How would you feel if your girl was chest to chest with somebody on screen grabbing his face?
2: I don't know. I know I wouldn't like it. So what happens if you get feelings for that person making out with them on screen? I don't know. I just probably wouldn't date an actress, I guess.
3: Method acting, they go all the way. They're in it. So at that point, she owns him for the next like 6 months. Of course, they're going to try to tell you things to comfort you, but you don't really know what's going on in their minds. So it's a no for me.
2: Same.
3: It's a no.
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2: If you are in the public spotlight and you say something stupid on social media, you know, wipe it clean or it's going to live there forever. And people are going to find screenshots. The Miss USA organization has stripped Miss North Carolina, Brittany Bolton House, of her crown due to behavior that violated the organization's standards. So, yeah, no crown for Miss Carolina.
3: This is wild, but it's becoming a very, very common trend. I mean, my mind, when I hear you tell the story, immediately goes to Love Island, because every season, that first initial OG cast, pretty much the cast that's going to get rooted for to stay all the way through the end, they always end up pulling one or two contestants like the day before the show starts because stuff resurfaces and people are obsessed with these, you know, cast members. So they'll go digging for it. And in my mind, I'm like, if you're going to do something like that on that scale with that big of a fandom, you've got to hire somebody or go to one of those websites where you can just have it wiped clean. I mean, you shouldn't be doing it anyway, but it gets tricky nowadays. You know what I mean? Like, you could be thinking you're having the biggest moment of your life only for those receipts to come back and haunt you.
2: Yeah, there was an NFL quarterback called Mitch Trubisky. He actually went to the University of North Carolina and then played for the Chicago Bears and Buffalo Bills. But he had a tweet that he tweeted out like his freshman year of college, and it said, "I like kissing," and then the T word. So
3: tatas?
2: That wasn't terrible. I mean, the man was being honest, but yeah, stuff like that. I mean, that wasn't too terrible, but there's other scenarios where, yeah, people will say something stupid and they'll come back to clap back at him.
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12: 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I've been going to see them for a couple years now with my dog Breck and my cat Newsy, and they take such wonderful care of the animals that they see. 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And tell him you heard about him from Rachel on Hot FM.
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2: As we await the biopic Britney Spears off her 2023 memoir, I think it's in production or it's producing, Jade. Is that right? We talked about it yesterday.
3: Yeah, and you know what's crazy? I think it's going to be good because remember you and I were like, look, if y'all going to make it great, because these celebrities are always like, they didn't call me. They had none of my approval to do this. I think it's going to be great because the person that either directed or wrote, produced Wicked is going to be behind it. But they have not found their perfect Britney because, I mean, who can be Britney?
2: This recently came out. Apparently, there is a film director, Chris Applebaum. He found Britney Spears in her trailer after receiving a two-worded text from Justin Timberlake breaking up with her. And apparently, he encouraged Spears to channel her emotions into her performance, which led to a memorable video for Overprotected.
3: Ooh, no wonder she was giving us her all. My girl was in pain. Two-worded text. JT, look, JT was my first crush in life. Ramen noodle blonde curls JT across my Disney screen. NSYNC was giving a performance. Love at first sight. But I'm sorry, that's whack. Two-worded text message breakup is whack.
2: Yeah, that's pretty lame. And then, if you remember, after Britney Spears released Overprotected, he released a song, Cry Me a River, you know, painting Spears kind of the villain.
3: Damn. And that was a worldwide banger. That would be so hard having an ex in music because you can't escape them. Everybody's dancing and singing to your sorrows. It's crazy.
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3: You know, Jade, there's a lot of negativity on social media. You know, we have to deal with the daily grind. But I want to tell you a really cool story that happened with our friends down in Houston at 104.1 KRBE. The afternoon guy there named Kevin Quinn. He has a bunch of Frenchies. He's actually got like five Frenchies, and they're just all gorgeous. Frenchies are great. And a little Frenchie named Bennett got out, and then he's got like kind of like a ring camera footage of some guy in a yellow vest picking him up and taking him away, and he wasn't microchipped. Which microchip your pets for sure, and didn't have a collar. So he went to social media, he went to the on-air waves, and he got the word out. And later that night, a couple, they said they got him out of the road. They didn't want to, you know, him to get hurt, and they gave him back the dog. So because of social media and radio, you know, it does help.
4: Oh my gosh. Do you know how rare, how crazy that is that he actually got that dog back? First of all, the heartbreak that he was probably feeling, because you and I are pet parents. Our children are domesticated. They're not built for the streets, Tyler. They need, you know, their proper little puffy beds. They've got their favorite foods, and that would terrify me and break my heart, but I'm so happy that people came together. The audacity of people. I'm tired of seeing horrible things happen, but thank God for things like the ring camera that can catch it, because people are just psyched out and weird, y'all.
3: Yeah, it was good to see that. That's a little feel-good story there, and I tell my dog Bear all the time, because I have about an 8-foot fenced-in yard that she's allowed to wander in without having a collar, but she's microchipped, by the way. But she's always trying to sneak out of the gate. I'm like, all right, you want to test it, see what happens.
4: Tyler said F around and find out.
3: Yeah, there ain't no treats on the streets, for real.
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13: 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I've been going to see them for a couple years now with my dog Breck and my cat Newsy, and they take such wonderful care of the animals that they see. 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And tell them you heard about him from Rachel on Hot FM.
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2: Our thoughts are definitely out there with Prez Hilton and what he's going through and his family as well, what they're going through. Last week, there was apparently a TikTok live stream. There was an incident in it, and that concerned him and his family. And his family speaking out for the first time that the children left the premises of the house immediately when they realized Prez was in a severe mental health crisis. So they did get the children out of there pretty quickly. It's just a sad story.
3: See, it's crazy. You know, like, for some of the younger generation, they're probably like, who is that guy? Like, he looked, you know, kind of wild on the live stream, bless him, but he was like the OG of gossip blogging before that was even really a career. Like, we're talking the male version of Wendy Williams on the net. He had all the scoop, all the stories, and was letting the people know kind of the things that we wanted to hear before celebrities used to share their lives. It wasn't like that. The parallels that you see with even Wendy's deteriorating health, I'm like, I think it's interesting, and I'm not going to say it's karmic, but it's different when you were the one dishing the tea on everyone and now you're the headline of the blogs, you know? It's got to be difficult. Like, he's clearly in a terrible place. And I do hope he gets better because it looked like he was kind of crying out leading up to that.
2: Yeah, and it's very important to have this number in your phone. 988 is the Suicide and Crisis Lifeline. Help is always available. 988, if you need to talk to somebody, you know, we always say it. It's okay to not be okay, you know?
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13: 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And tell him you heard about him from Rachel on Hot FM.
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2: Rachel Beaver from Teen Mom says that exactly how it started with her and Lil Wayne, and somehow it ended up with Wayne flying her out to one of his shows. And here's how she says it went down.
3: I had to take a double take because I'm like, what the f-? Lil Wayne is like in my DMs right now? People think I'm begging, okay? A lot of people on the internet right now are like, you're begging for a flight. Like, if a guy's trying to fly you out, or if it's right after Christmas and I just paid rent and you're a millionaire, you're flying me the out. Like, I don't care. You are, because it's not me using somebody. Like, you have all this money. You are 20 years older than me.
4: Like, it's so funny because these girls just be giving it up. Like, girl, he ain't never flying you out again. You told it all. Told it all.
2: Yeah, if you're going to be one of those girls, I'm sure there's a name for it that we can't say on the radio. You got to sign the NDA or you got to keep quiet.
4: I'm crying, but you know what? I've been looking at Wayne sideways lately because did you see, like, these past couple of months? It was like a 20-year-old. I think Regine, his daughter, his first daughter, is older than that. And I'm like, Wayne, why are you out here with these little girls? He was, like, engaged to a 20-year-old. And I'm just... Recently, also, I also saw a video on TikTok. Somebody said, when you pay tickets to go to the Lil Wayne show and he's FaceTiming a girl the whole time. Literally had his phone propped up on a table. I'm like, what's happening?
2: Lil Wayne be wildin' out.
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13: 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I've been going to see them for a couple years now with my dog Breck and my cat Newsy, and they take such wonderful care of the animals that they see. 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

0: wanted.
1: Tyler, honestly, my side eye at Hive and Geffen is growing because what is happening with the girls? Icons. What's happening with Cat's Eye right now?
2: Maybe a little drama with the girls? I don't know. I mean, we've seen this before with Fifth Harmony, Little Mix. Like, all these girl groups, they can only stay together for so long.
1: We do see that happen when the personalities aren't meshing. And they came from, like, those, I'm not going to call it a game show, but backgrounds where they didn't start together. They were kind of a curated group. So maybe that is a little bit of what's happening behind the scenes. So far, Sophia, the captain, you know, in the K-pop methodology, there's always like a leader. Everybody plays their role. And Sophia is the person I probably least expected to ever come out and announce a hiatus. Now, mind you, this is coming 6 months after we've been wondering where Manon is. Sophia says she has to take a break for her mental health, very similar to what Manon said. So timing is crazy. You know, they've got their new movie coming out.
2: Are they pushing them too hard? You think that? I mean, I was watching one of their videos. Like, the dancing is insane. That's got to be draining, just that part.
1: I think that's exactly what it is. That global touring schedule, doing press for this Wild Hearts EP documentary film that's coming to select theaters. They just dropped a new project, and I honestly think that they're probably being worked in a way they never have, and it's testing their physical and mental health to the highest degree.
2: Got to take care of the mental health. You got to.
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16: 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And tell him you heard about him from Rachel on Hot FM.
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3: 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And we don't know a lot about Stella Lefty because she just got on the scene, but she has one of the biggest songs. 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And it had something to do with a guy in Nashville.
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5: We immediately, when we like started hanging out, it felt like we had been friends for such a long time, which I think was like the basis of everything. Like we were just truly like friends. And so I think it like took me off guard because I had never been in a relationship or like had anything with someone where it felt so like we were just like buddies, but also like, you know, I wanted to like make out with him. So it was this weird thing where I was like, I don't know what's happening. I feel like the whole song is just this push and pull of like, should I, shouldn't I? And so I feel like in the chorus, it's like, well, this is the part where I would normally like run away from this, but I'm just gonna say it's fine because I think you're like actually one of the good ones.
4: Ooh, juicy. I love this. 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By the way, are you hearing this chatter about her possibly being in the Grammys 2027 Best New Artist category? Would you agree?
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13: 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And tell them you heard about him from Rachel on Hot FM.
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3: 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'Cause when I leave for the night, I ain't coming.

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1: Me not working hard. Yeah, right, picture that with a Kodak. Or better yet, go to Times Square, take a picture of me with a Kodak. Took my life from negative to positive, I just want y'all to know that. And tonight, let's enjoy life.

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1: You guys, I came across this story yesterday, and I am so butthurt about it. So there was this bride-to-be that was late for her wedding in Florida. Why would you be late for it? Because I feel like that is just a huge red flag that the marriage ain't going to work.
2: Especially when the bride's late for it.
1: Yeah, like of all people, you should be at the suite getting yourself ready right now. What are you doing? This is how this works. But cops in Florida pulled over a vehicle that was flying down the road at 105 miles per hour in a 45. The bride was in the passenger seat. She was late for her own wedding. I'm going to play this audio for you, and I've decided that this cop is the worst.
3: Whose wedding is it?
4: It's mine.
3: What time is it?
4: It's 2:30.
3: Where at?
4: In Florida, at the front house.
3: So you're already late.
4: We're trying to get here.
3: Just give me a minute. I'll let you take her, but I'm going to give you a court date. I'm going to, it's a mandatory court appearance.
4: Thank you.
3: All right.
1: He still ticketed her.
2: They were going 105 miles an hour.
1: I mean, I get it, but it was her wedding day and she was late.
2: In a 45.
1: Honey, she still got ticketed on her wedding day.
2: What if
1: you couldn't just say this is a warning?
2: Would you be that lenient if I told you I was racing that fast to get to the dispensary?
1: No. Because the dispensary didn't have one time that you could be there. You could
2: be
1: later.
2: Did. They were giving me a free pre-roll if I show up. What? Before four. That's how I was trying to get there.
1: Wait, what? Is this happening at the dispensary?
2: I mean,
1: so many questions.
2: No, they don't usually say, hey, if you can get here by four, we'll hook you up.
1: So you just made up a fake scenario.
2: I just made up a fake scenario.
1: I just want to be clear.
2: I was just trying to make up a scenario to make sure that you would feel the same way, whether we are going to get married. I can't even think of a good one.
1: No, you get the fact that you're still trying to go is what's impressive by this entire thing.
2: Thank you.
1: Like, I get it. She was late for her wedding. It's very unsafe to go 105 in a 45 mile per hour.
2: In a 45!
1: Now, if you said it was a school zone and she was supposed to go 35, I might feel differently. But, bro, you could have just given a warning, one. Secondly, why is this chick that late for her wedding that she got to drive that fast?
2: I think that's the biggest question.
1: Like, who is actually late for their wedding? If you were late for your wedding, explain yourself. Because there better be a car accident on the way. There better be somebody, you know, the cake wasn't ready. I need something good
2: but
1: as
2: also,
1: to why
2: you're
1: you were
2: picking
1: late.
2: Up your own cake.
1: Right.
2: That's also another
1: Where
2: red
1: are
2: flag.
1: Your minions to do this for you? What is happening? I cannot imagine being late to my own wedding.
2: Also, because just for the record, whoever, I don't know if it was the bride driving or she was just riding, but whoever's going to court is losing their license.
1: Oh, no, for sure. 105. Well,
2: yeah. Well, it's like 55 over.
1: Oh, great. So now she's going to be a bride to be with no car.
2: No, that's what I'm saying. When he's like, it's a mandatory court date. It's mandatory because of how fast they were going.
1: Right. And you see her like lean over in the driver's seat. She's full gear. I mean, wedding dress, everything.
2: Oh, yeah.
1: I just can't believe the guy didn't let her go.
2: That would be the hardest thing is you're enjoying your wedding, but you're like, soon you're not going to have a license.
1: Right. Just, you know, I can't leave my wedding if somebody could take me home.
2: I'm gonna need
1: an Uber. Can't get to the hotel. And it looks like I'm now not going to be able to afford our honeymoon either. If you were late to your wedding, what was the reason? And okay, if you ever got pulled over on the way to the wedding, like that's baffling to me too.
2: Just to get pulled over.
1: Just to get, like, that's your luck. I wouldn't walk down the aisle. Like, that's a terrible sign.
2: I know. Well, or it could be that you were slowing down because they were trying to keep you from dying somehow. If you think of two ways, right?
1: I guess.
2: You're like, no, it's a red flag.
1: No, it's a red flag. You're late for your wedding. You get pulled over on the way. Like, why would anybody be late for their wedding? Big surprise. No text coming through because no one's late for their freaking wedding.
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1: Were you late to your own wedding? It's Rachel and Rob. We're talking about this because I saw this story about a woman who was late to her own wedding and she got pulled over and got a ticket because whoever was driving her was going 105 miles per hour in a 45 mile per hour zone.
2: Which is, I really think that that's so fast that I think you lose your license with that.
1: You know what? And you might. Somebody texted, like, that's wildly irresponsible.
2: And I only say that because I like to drive fast.
1: Yes.
2: And I remember my dad being like, you go too fast, you lose your license.
1: Really?
2: Yeah, I want to say it was like 40 over.
1: Here's the thing, though. This cop still ticketed her, which I know she was going way too fast. This is extremely dangerous. We're getting the texts. I see them. That being said, though, he couldn't have, like, given her a police escort to get her to her wedding.
2: I know.
1: Very least, if you're going to make her go to court for this, you could at least flip your lights on and get that babe to the church on time.
2: I know. Like, yeah, you could have. I am with you. He could have been like, look, you're going to have to go to court for this. But
1: right.
2: Let's get you to that wedding.
1: Right. We got a text from a listener. My cousin was late to her own wedding because she didn't help out in any of the planning. And she messed up a 30-minute window of when the wedding actually was.
2: Oh, my gosh.
1: She showed up at 4:30. The wedding was supposed to start at 4.
2: Oh!
1: I cannot. Also, what's that like to have everybody plan your wedding? I had to do everything. Like, no one helped me. That's amazing, actually. I want to be your cousin.
2: Actually,
1: imagine having so much help you don't even know when your wedding starts.
2: I know. That. Can you imagine? Like, yeah, you show up late. They're like, you're supposed to be here at 4.
1: Right.
2: What?
1: Somebody else texted and said my wife was late to our wedding, but it's just because she's habitually late to everything.
2: See, I always feel like that would be me. Like, why is Rob late? He just shows up 5 to 10 minutes late everywhere.
1: It fires me up when people are late all the time. Because, like, you're not that late. I don't feel like you're late all the time.
2: I work really hard at it.
1: Oh, my God. Thanks for doing that. I feel like you did that for me so I don't get mad at you.
2: I work very hard at it.
1: Do you do that so I don't get mad at you?
2: I kind of.
1: Yeah, really?
2: Only because...
1: I hate lateness.
2: Well, and I also... my thing is I work really late into the day. Like,
1: yes. You don't have anything to prove.
2: Right. No, that's the thing. It's like I work clear up until like 5 o'clock at night.
1: Yes.
2: So I just show up. But I also know like it's rude. And I do this with friends. I'll text them and be like, I'm sorry, I'm running late. And they're like, we're just hanging out. Who cares?
1: Right. You can be 15
2: minutes late.
1: And
2: I'm like, no, but it's your time. I get it. And it's like, no. And I'm like, but my problem is I'll be ready to leave. And they'll be like, what? Like today I was about to leave. And I looked at the cat and I was like, oh yeah, I need to feed you still. Like he gets a treat. It's not real. The real food. It's just a treat.
1: He gets a treat.
2: And he would have survived. He would have survived without me doing it. But I'm like, oh, let me run over and do it real fast. And
1: so
2: then
1: what
2: I'm
1: you're
2: like,
1: saying is Rob would be late for his own wedding. Is what
2: yes,
1: we're saying right
2: 100.
1: Now. Do you know anybody who was late for their own wedding? Or were you yourself late for your own wedding? Explain yourself. Good morning, Hot FM. What's your name and where are you from?
3: Hi, I'm Josh from Grand Rapids.
1: Josh, were you late to your wedding?
3: No, my wife was, though. And it was the rehearsal, but...
1: Still, that counts. Why was she late to your rehearsal dinner?
3: She got in a crash, totaled her car, shut down 131.
2: Oh, my gosh.
1: Oh, I think that's probably, yeah. Ooh.
2: Did she get hurt?
3: Bumps and bruises. Nothing crazy, though, but her dress she was wearing was, like, torn and, you know, stuff like that, but she was physically fine.
2: Did you guys get better gifts because of that?
3: No, I think they were all purchased already.
1: Oh, that's too bad.
2: I was going to say, our cash envelopes were overflowing.
1: I was kind of hoping you'd say yes, because I'll tell you what, maybe I would have gotten a little fender bender if it meant my Aunt Sandy wasn't going to give me 17 towels from Kohl's.
3: I know. It would have been worth it a little bit more. But.
1: I'm just kidding.
2: He's
1: I'm
2: like,
1: so
2: just
1: glad.
2: A little bit.
3: Yeah.
0: Wake up with Rachel and Rob. We promise they will make you feel better about yourself. 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
1: We're talking about the P word today. Puberty. It's Rachel and Robin on FM. My kids recently asked me what puberty was, and I tried to, like, weirdly explain it, and I'm like, it's really hard to explain.
2: You're like, it's really hard to explain, like, is
1: yeah.
2: it?
1: Yeah.
2: No,
1: like, your voice is going to get deeper, and, like, weird stuff's going to happen.
2: Your body goes through changes.
1: If you missed the story this morning for therapy hour, we had a mom that reached out to us and said her 12-year-old son is going through puberty right now, and he's starting to, like, become the smelly kid. Like, she bought him deodorant, she bought him cologne. She goes, it's either not working, or he's not using it. And at the end of the day, that's the thing. I do think it is hard to teach your kids personal hygiene. And for them to, like, understand it, I have enough trouble getting my kids to brush their teeth twice a day.
2: Problem is because they don't realize, like, they don't think they stink.
1: Right. They don't get it.
2: And it's like, no, you do. We can smell it. When we walked in the house, I remember one time just babysitting. I didn't want to change a diaper.
1: Yeah.
2: And so I was like, I'll just wait until the parents get home.
1: Oh, my God.
2: And here's the thing. They immediately knew the minute they walked in, they're like, it's been a few hours since you changed a diaper, hasn't it? And I was like, no, it just happened. They're like, no, the house smells.
1: Yeah, the parents can smell
2: and I'm
1: it.
2: Like, oh my
1: yeah,
2: God.
1: And now they have a wicked diaper rash. Thanks, babysitter Rob. Good God. We just got a text from a listener. I have a 13-year-old son that's going through puberty as well, and he stinks, and he's at the age of puberty. He has to shower in the morning and at night. He has to put deodorant on. And first he said he was, but we had to sit him down and explain. Now he understands. He does a very good job, and we make sure every single day.
2: You know what you could do as parents? One of you just not wear deodorant. And when he goes, oh my gosh, it smells, be like, yeah, that's what you smell like.
1: Right, but it's worse because your hormones are new. These are old hormones in these armpits.
2: Yeah, I'm rotting
1: yeah,
2: over
1: you
2: here.
1: You think I smell like onions and chicken noodle soup? You should smell you. I was sharing that, like, when I was a kid, used to sweat a lot when I was like 14, that they had to put me, I can't remember what this deodorant was called. It was like, it was a certain kind of deodorant that the doctor made my mom get because it shrunk the pores in my armpit because I was pitting out my shirts, Rob.
2: Which is,
1: it was mortifying. I had these big old boobs, but pit stains.
2: Which is so crazy. People are like, you're hot, but what?
1: What? Yeah, you're hot, but like, not that hot. What are you pitting out your shirt for?
2: What's up,
1: right,
2: stinky?
1: What up, pit stain?
2: Wow. Can you tell we were not the bullies in high school?
1: She said she wants to talk to him about it because he's perpetually greasy and stinky, but she's like, I don't want to hurt his feelings, but am I just blunt here? Good morning, Hot FM. What's your name and where are you from?
3: Hey, what's going on, guys? This is Thomas from Grand Rapids.
1: Thomas, what are your thoughts on this morning?
3: Hey, was it certain dry? Is that the prescription?
1: That was it! Yes, it was certain dry!
2: Oh
1: my God.
2: Thomas, were you also on this?
3: I did no comment.
1: Oh, listen, babe, we got to own it, okay?
2: We listen and we do not judge.
1: Thank you for calling this morning. Do you have any advice for this listener?
3: I would just say, you know, sometimes you just have to, you know, rip the Band-Aid off and just be like, listen, if you like girls, they're going to smell you. And if you smell, they're going to be like, ew. And they're not going to want anything to do with you. I mean, that's obviously concern number one. The other thing is I would just be helpful, maybe, you know, buying the, you know, deodorant and body spray and stuff like that. But also don't put body spray over funk. Wash your butt.
1: Oh my God. Thank you for calling. If anybody takes anything with them today, it's don't put body spray over funk.
2: That is the best advice right there.
1: That is such good advice. And I never thought I'd be pushing that in the world today, but that's real. Because you know what that cologne mixed with butt smells like.
2: I don't even know. Yeah.
1: Oh, I'm gagging. I'm sorry if you haven't eaten yet today. We just got a really interesting message from Misty. She said, we told our youngest son he smells like onions and he better get his butt in the shower and wear some deodorant. She said, at the end of the day, to your listener, we are not our children's friend. I am their parent and I'm not going to be nice all the time, especially when it comes to teaching them life skills and hygiene.
2: I get that, but this, you also don't have to be an ass.
1: No, I agree with that. You can go too far.
2: So I get when people are like, I'm not their friend. Okay, cool. But also remember they have feelings. And even if they stink, I struggle because I think a lot of times we as adults forget, like as kids grow up, they don't know certain things. We tend to believe like, you're five, you should know this. They're five. They've been around the earth for 5 years.
1: Right.
2: They've been on the earth for 13 years.
1: Right. Her son's 12.
2: So 12 years. Point is that he doesn't know that.
1: His body's going through changes he hasn't experienced yet.
2: But I also do agree that I think you do have to just be like, hey, here's the deal.
1: Yeah.
2: Like,
1: Did anybody ever have a moment with their parents where they pulled you aside? Maybe you're an adult listening right now and you're like, man, I remember my dad told me my butt stunk and like you had to take care of it.
2: I remember being shamed for not shaving.
1: Really?
2: I think that's why I'm like, don't be mean to them, because I didn't know how to shave. We didn't have the internet like we do now.
1: Yeah.
2: And I remember it was Christmas and my dad and his two brothers made fun of me because I had the dirt stash.
1: Yeah.
2: And I had so much peach fuzz around my face. Like,
1: this is like women though, when they get shamed at school for not shaving their legs. Yeah. The moment that my mom was like, listen, we got to take care of it, Wolverine. Like,
2: I know what I say. That's the thing.
1: Getting aggressive.
2: Why are you saying right? Wolverine?
1: Babe, you're a brunette. All right. You got a mustache and your legs are growing like wildfire.

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6: I don't know about you, but my social media feeds are flooded with lotions and potions and gadgets, all promising to unlock different components of longevity. But if you log off, take a step back from all the hype, you'll find that the actual keys to a longer, healthier life are hiding in plain sight. There are four of them. Number one, nutrition. The Mediterranean diet really is the gold standard. Number two, exercise. You should be getting 150 minutes of moderate intensity exercise or 75 minutes of vigorous intensity exercise every week, plus strength training and stretching. Number three, sleep. 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You should be getting 7 to 9 hours a night. And finally, number four often gets forgotten, socialization. 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I'm Dr. Sanjay Gupta, helping you live a better life.
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2: Talking about stinky kids in therapy hour today. 105.3 Hot FM. It's Rachel and Rob. If you're just joining us, we had a mom who sent us a message on Facebook yesterday and said she's hoping to hear from parents who have teenagers at home that are like starting to go through puberty because she has a 12-year-old son who stinks. She's like, I'm not sure how to handle it, but I bought him deodorant, I bought him cologne. It doesn't feel like it's working or he's not using it. I'm going to say something bold. Sometimes with teenagers, and I watched this with my cousins when they were teens, you have to force the issue. Sometimes they're not just going to do it on their own. I remember my cousin who was like 14, his mom would have to like force him to brush his teeth in the morning when he woke up. And it was wild.
3: You know what? I was also had to be forced to brush my teeth one time.
2: Really?
3: Mm-hmm.
2: I think it's a common thing. I force my kids now.
3: It was, and I remember my mom actually saying, she's like, I can see fuzz on your teeth. I don't think she could, but she did say, your breath reeks and I can see fuzz on your teeth.
2: I know when my kids, I mean, they're 6 and 8. I know when they don't.
3: I brushed yesterday. She goes, you haven't. It's been a couple days. And I was like probably 11 or 12.
2: Right.
3: But I remember like the two I remember is the teeth, brushing my teeth and the shaving.
2: Yes.
3: Because just, and that's why I'm like big on like, yeah, you got to be direct with it, but you got to figure out a way to do it where it's not traumatizing.
2: Right. But I will tell you, like, I remember when I have dark hair. I have always had like a little peach fuzz in my upper lip. Always have. My mom did growing up. Like I remember her doing it, like trimming her mustache.
3: Mm-hmm.
2: And I will never forget. I was probably like, I don't know, 12. And my aunt coming up to me while we were at the lake house. And she was like, Rach, get in here. And I'm like, what? She took me in the bathroom and she had this little personal razor thing and zipped my mustache off. I do it every 2 weeks.
3: Did she explain to you that you're going to have to do
2: it? She was like, you cannot have a mustache, honey. And my mom was like, I've been meaning to talk to you about it. And I'm like, wait a second.
3: Wait,
2: what?
3: I've been meaning to talk. No.
2: Yeah.
3: Don't say meaning.
2: But that's the thing. But I remember it like it was yesterday.
3: That's my thought is like, you can talk about it, but wouldn't it have been cool if your aunt would have brought you in and been like, hey, here's what we're going to do. We're going to shave this. You're going to do this all the time.
2: The whole family knew that I had my mustache.
3: I know, because they shaved me in the kitchen.
2: It was literally 4th of July weekend. I went back out of the deck and was like, woo!
3: Yes!
2: Babe's mustache is gone. Yeah!
3: This is like the birthday party I was at my cousin's house, at my aunt and uncle's house. The one, and I'm already like weird when I'm over there. Like, and they shave me in the kitchen.
2: Right.
3: And then everybody cheered. I'm like, oh, I'm so glad the first time I ever shaved was a public spectacle.
2: But you know what? You kept shaving after that. I made sure my mustache was taken care of. Just like your son to our listener, be direct with it. And if you have a kid that's like going through puberty and stuff, how do you handle these things? Is anybody listening that has a daughter that they were like, listen, we got to shave your legs? Because I remember that like it was yesterday too.
3: Or how did, like, yeah. And I know there's stories out. Like, share some stories with us.
2: Jen's on the phone in Grand Rapids. So Jen, do you have teenagers?
4: I do.
2: Okay.
4: Yeah.
2: How do you handle this?
4: I mean, it kind of started slowly where I was just like, tried to be discreet and say something smelled, and it wasn't very direct, but that wasn't getting the point across.
3: Really? And they just weren't catching on?
4: No. And it was to the point where I would just say like, what is that smell? And they didn't know that I was talking about that.
2: Oh my God.
4: Honestly, I just told them, you really, like, I can smell you. I don't know if you can smell you, but I can smell you. And you have to start showering more frequently and you have to start using deodorant.
2: Yeah.
3: See, I like that where you're like, I don't know if you can smell you, but I can. I think that sometimes
2: Which means other people can.
3: Yeah. Because then it leads them to realize like, oh my gosh, how many people can smell me?
2: Jen, do you remember when you were a kid and like going through that time? Were your parents direct with you?
4: I don't, honestly, I didn't really have a whole lot of problems with sweating. I don't remember being smelly at all.
2: Oh, God, I remember being gross.
4: But I do remember, so a friend of mine was a manager at a store, and we had a teenager that works for us, and she actually had to, like, bring him into the office, and she bought him, like, some Axe body spray and some deodorant and just had a private conversation with him because he was, like, the smelly kid at work.
2: How mortifying is it when your manager has to tell you you stink?
3: You know, I have to say, we sent a Dove. The Dove does personal care boxes.
2: Yeah.
3: And we sent one to a guy that worked in production one time for us. And you know what he did?
2: What?
3: He walked out and he handed people all the stuff from it.
2: He was like, oh, I didn't get that. This was misdirected.
3: I don't know why I got this, but who needs this deodorant and these wipes and all that? He handed it out to every person he thought could use it.
4: He really didn't know.
3: Yeah. And I was like, guys, I'm going to have to be the one that goes in and says, no, this was all for you.
2: This is why you have to talk to your teenagers or they're going to be Rob's smelly production director who still isn't getting it in his 40s. Oh, my God.
4: Now, I just ask them when we're leaving. I'm like, hey, did you put on deodorant? Did you put on deodorant? As I'm putting on deodorant.
2: Oh,
3: that's smart.
2: That's
3: I like that.
2: That's a really
3: that.
2: Good idea, Mama. Thank you for calling in this morning.
4: Of course. Have a good day.
2: You too. See, I'm not prepared for when my kids go through puberty and stuff. They're already asking questions about that. And it's so like one of those things, like it's only uncomfortable if I make it uncomfortable. You know what I mean?
3: Right. I was going to say, do you think, though, that maybe they won't, you won't have to go through it if you do talk to them more about it now?
2: So what's funny is we got a text from a mom who said, you guys, there's a simple answer to this. Keep your kids responsible for their hygiene all the way through life. As a toddler, make sure they're brushing their teeth twice a day. Make sure they're bathing every other day or whatever it is for your family. But it's summertime. So right now I'm counting the pool.
3: Yeah, I think you need to explain to him, though. You know why you haven't had to take a shower? Because I use the pool as one.
2: Right. The lake doesn't count. I should tell them that. But right now, they think the lake counts. Lake Michigan doesn't count as a bath, Bennett.
3: You're like, no, you still need another bath.
1: 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This
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0: Is there anybody listening who has zero social media? And I mean nothing. It's a Rachel Ray Show with Rob Sparks on 105.3 Hot FM. I hung out with a friend of mine the other day, and her friend that she brought, who I've met before, was telling me she's not on social media. I tried to follow her on Instagram. So I was like, oh, I should follow you on Instagram. She's like, oh, I don't do social media. And I was like, you don't do social media.
1: What? How do you live?
0: Right. I thought, oh my God, you must have so much free time. You must be so mentally healthy.
1: Was she weird?
0: No, not at all.
1: Was she happy?
0: Yeah, she was lovely. She's a great parent, really fun to be around, asks a lot of questions, is engaging. Like, you know, you're with somebody who's like addicted to their phone, they pull out and they look at it like while you're talking to them. None of that was happening.
1: Nothing. That's pretty cool.
0: Yeah, it was great.
1: So does she not even have internet on her phone?
0: No, you know what? She does have internet on her phone.
1: Oh, but what are you going to do if you don't have social media? Yeah.
0: Right. She just, I don't know, Googles stuff and is probably educated.
1: Say, Google a question and learn.
0: Yeah, she learns from the internet. But I will say, like, I thought to myself, like, you seem like such a healthy person that I know I would really have trouble giving up social media. Like, no Instagram, no Facebook, no TikTok. She says she's on LinkedIn but doesn't really use it.
1: I wonder, like, that's so interesting. I wonder, though, how weird it is when you're, like, watching people do weird dances and you don't know them.
0: Right.
1: You know? Or everyone's wearing mom jeans and you didn't know that that was the new trend.
0: So that's the thing. She actually says these exact things. She's like, I don't ever know what's cool or in style because I'm not on social media. She's like, I don't pay attention to that stuff. I just like don't want to deal with the time suck of it. And thinking about doing it gives her stress, which means she's not getting fake news. She's not seeing these AI videos that we're all seeing. And I thought to myself, like, oh my God, you're a unicorn in the wild. This is wild.
1: But what's going to be weird is if you ever get on it, she's going to be so lost. She's going to be like someone who's in, well, even in prison, they can now get internet.
0: Thinking about somebody who's never done social media, getting on it now, think about how overwhelming that is.
1: Oh my gosh.
0: Yeah. And like the time suck and the addiction that would probably hit so fast.
1: I would love to be able to say I could give it up.
0: Yeah. I don't think I could now. I'm fully addicted to it.
1: Yeah.
0: But it makes me think of too, like Aaron's grandmother, right? She's 89 years old. Even she has social media. She's on Instagram. She's on Facebook. She sees reels. She sends me reels. She's 89.
1: I had a therapist that was like in her 70s and she would text people and she would also tell you like things she saw. And I'm like, girl, ma'am.
0: Yes. Seriously though. Is anybody listening who is not on social media? And why have you dug your heels in? Is it for all the reasons that this friend of mine said, like, I don't want to sit here and spend my day doing this. But like, also, how do you know what everybody's doing? How do you know about that guy in high school that was like super hot, but is now like fat and bald? Like, I need to know how you know about this. Well, I'm not talking about you, but I will tell you, like, there is a level of not being connected if you're not on social media, too.
1: I also, this person
0: there's a downfall to it, too.
1: Well, because her pettiness is not there.
0: Probably not. No,
1: like,
0: she's not petty at all.
1: That's what
0: she's
1: I'm saying.
0: She's so
1: exactly.
0: Nice, you guys. Like, I think not having social media makes you a nicer person, too.
1: Can you imagine, like, I can't wait. Let's dream. Can you imagine what I would be like without social media? Wouldn't be snarky.
0: No, you would be snarky.
1: I wouldn't. Well,
0: you literally came from your mother. You came from the womb as snarky.
1: That is true.
0: You just came out going, ew, it was hot in there. Did somebody towel me off?
1: I would say snarky things like, ooh, you must have a rotary phone.
0: I just am blown away by people who can take a step back and not have social media whatsoever. And if you're one of those people, like, what do you do? What's your day like?
1: I always thought it was weird because my brother hasn't been on the internet. Like, he didn't have a computer for the longest time.
0: What?
1: He has social media, but he does, like, if you talk to him about, like, doing anything on a computer, he just looks at you weird.
0: What do you mean he looks at you weird?
1: Like, hey, Scott, why don't you type this up on Word? He's like,
0: okay, listen, Word? I don't know if Scott listens to the show, but if he doesn't know how to use a computer, I don't know how he's employed.
1: He really doesn't know.
0: Like, what?
1: Because he doesn't have to be. He uses his hands.
0: Really?
1: You don't need a computer to change tires.
0: Right.
1: I can't remember
0: this
1: what he
0: is
1: does.
0: The point I'm
1: he
0: making.
1: He installs stuff in houses.
0: Yeah. You sell it.
1: That's what he does.
0: You guys, I just want you to know, we just learned Rob doesn't know his brother's job. He doesn't know what his brother does for a living. My God.

0: to say hi to Rachel and Rob?
1: Hi.
0: Text them at 616-451-0105. Please, someone make them feel special because we're exhausted over

0: There's a toy company that's released a pregnant doll called My Mini Baby Mom and Surprise Doll. It's a Rachel Gray Show with Rob Sparks. And listen, I don't think there's anything wrong with having a pregnant doll. I think that's wonderful. Babies are a part of life, and literally women are the reason they're here, right?
1: Right, exactly.
0: But here's where it gets a little weird. So this pregnant doll, I said it's my mini baby mom and surprise doll, has a removable stomach. And when the stomach like spins, it busts out what looks like a baby that's in the amniotic sac. Because that's what babies sit and float in, the amniotic fluid that's right. like in a sac. And when they break your water, that's what they're breaking is the amniotic sac. Okay. This tiny plastic baby is in this little slime-filled sack. And then you can pull the baby out, and the sack's just there. I mean, it's very realistic, right?
1: How do you get the slime back in it?
0: So I think it's like two layers. So like it's double-layered slime. The baby pops out, you put it back in, and it's back in the slime. Oh, so it's almost like a Neato, but it's inside.
1: Slime.
0: Yes.
1: I mean, it's not in slime.
0: It's not like it busts water everywhere or anything.
1: Yeah, okay.
0: Yeah, but it does look very real, like very real. To birth the baby, you can actually remove the doll's stomach, pull out the sack, and then squeeze it to like push the baby out.
1: Which is weird because are we trying to show childbirth? Because that's showing C-sections.
0: Well, yeah, if you pull the stomach out of it.
1: So that's not showing the natural way.
0: Everything about this, though, is so bananas to me because I feel like we have lived in a world where people have been secretive about how babies were born for so long. I kind of love this.
1: I
0: am so here for it, but also it's kind of gross.
1: I was going to say, I'm not like, here's the thing. I just think it's unnecessary.
0: What do you mean?
1: I mean, just like, it's a toy that has no, like, it's a learning toy is all it is.
0: It's a learning toy,
1: but it's going to be used as a regular toy. And it's just like, what kid needs to be having their pregnant baby have babies or their pregnant doll have babies all the time?
0: I am going to disagree.
1: I get that you like it because it shows where they come from. And I understand that. But you know what?
0: Yes.
1: Do more education in school that way.
0: Well,
1: be
0: they
1: more
0: won't.
1: Okay with showing it on Miss Rachel.
0: Right.
1: You know what I mean? Like that kind of stuff.
0: Though.
1: But I'm saying, like, that's what I'm saying. So we're putting it on a toy. To teach?
0: Yeah, I mean, they've got to do something at some point.
1: It's also like little peeing penny. Like, what does the baby need to pee for?
0: Well, because babies pee.
1: Yeah, but
0: that actually, to me, is weirder than the baby in the amniotic sac.
1: I think both of them are
0: That's
1: strange.
0: Weirder. Like, why do we need... Yes, no, you're teaching your kid to use the toilet, maybe, but like...
1: But still, no, because I'm going to Walmart, and you're taking this little baby with you, so my little kid is taking a baby with him, and then she's going to squeeze the baby, and all of a sudden pee. Now the baby needs to change his diaper. We're in Walmart, and that's a doll, and why is there water all over the floor from this stupid peeing baby?
0: I like
1: this,
0: though.
1: I never had children.
0: I had a morning show partner who was almost 40 years old at the time, and I was pregnant eating cereal in the studio.
1: Uh-huh.
0: He looked at me and asked if when I ate that cereal, it just fell onto the baby's head and the baby was grabbing it and eating it. That's why dolls that explain why they're having a baby in the amniotic sac and how babies are actually living inside the womb are important.
1: And
0: this man was 38 years
1: here's
0: old.
1: Here's why it's not, because men will never play with dolls.
0: Right.
1: So you're just teaching girls what they're going to have to do later on.
0: Listen, we all know
1: part
0: you had to
1: patriarchy.
0: A doll at some point. It is probably part of the patriarchy. You're right. I think this is important. I'm here for this weirdness. I will tell you, though, the little amniotic sac that this baby in is gross. It's a little gross.
1: I'm buying your daughter 13 of these dolls.
0: Do it. I'm here
1: you're
0: for it.
1: You're going to have a whole halfway house of dolls ready to have babies.
0: We are going to take video and photo to show you the amniotic sacs of each and every
1: and
0: one.
1: That's fine, because you better. If I'm going to spend this kind of money, I want to know these mothers are doing well.
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3: Traffic flows picking up a little bit to 96, the Ford Freeway. Southbound 131, seeing a little more volume through the S-curve as well. Still dealing with closures. Southbound 131, Post Drive, right lane shut down. The entrance ramp southbound at West River Drive is closed as well. Of course, we're still dealing with construction in Allegan County. 146 between 14th and Division. Repairs to the overpass damaged by a semi last summer. I'm Dave Cackley. That's a look at traffic.
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13: From the Service Professor Weather Center, 13 on your side weather. Another round of thunderstorms this morning. We'll see highs near 80 this afternoon. Tomorrow, warmer and another chance for rain.
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1: Dig deep.
2: Okay.
1: Bear that beautiful soul.
3: So yesterday, Rob was out because he wasn't feeling well. And we got a message from a listener. And I begged her to let me record her because of something she has going on in her life right now. I am very excited for you to hear this, Rob, because I'm wondering if you and I are actually going to agree on this.
4: Okay.
3: Well, I know you so well. I don't know if we will, but we'll see.
4: I'm thinking no.
3: She's going to talk a little bit right now about why she is so angry.
5: Well, I'm trying not to be too ticked off about this, but I'm super angry at my neighbor. I have three kids. We have had a babysitter that's worked with our family for going on 3 years now, almost three and a half, a long time now. We love her. She's so great with our kids. And, you know, any parent knows it's very hard to find a sitter you can fully trust and that you can rely on. And,
3: oh, yeah.
5: You know,
3: it's so hard.
5: It's not easy. Yes. So we have her. She's wonderful. And then recently I was informed that, you know, she found another family and would no longer be working with us.
3: Mm-hmm.
5: Which is heartbreaking.
3: Yeah.
5: Like, she's part of the family now. And, you know, she said she was so sorry, but this family had given her an offer she couldn't refuse. And I was like, okay, well, you know, she started to try to find someone new. So what am I going to do, right?
3: Right. Like, what are you going to say? No, stay with me.
5: Exactly.
3: Yeah.
5: I mean, I can't do that. I understand, you know? But then last week, I saw her car five houses down in my neighborhood.
3: This is so wild.
5: My neighbor, who I know relatively well, by the way, stole my babysitter.
3: Oh, my God. I hate this person.
5: Yeah. Well, me too right now. Because, you know, I sent my sitter a text message and I go, hey, like, are you working with the family down the road? And then she told me that the mother had the audacity to come down to our house, my house, one day when she's out with my kids playing outside and offered to pay her double to be with her kids instead of mine.
3: So she waited until you weren't home?
5: Mm-hmm. Yeah.
3: Oh,
5: and
3: my God.
5: Her right off my front porch.
3: Oh,
5: can you believe it?
3: No.
5: I mean, the audacity is ridiculous. Like, I'm so pissed off. Like, I'm ready to knock on this woman's door and, like, give her a piece of my mind. Like, who does that to another family, you know?
3: Yeah.
5: Especially, like, one whose sitter's been with them as long as mine. She knows damn well my kids love that girl, too. Like, you got to have some guts to come to my house when I'm not home and steal my sitter.
3: So do you have a neighborhood like mine where everybody kind of hangs out and you see the neighbors often?
5: Yeah, we say hello all the time. Like, I know her.
3: Did she think you just weren't going to find out or something?
5: I don't know.
3: Okay, I definitely wouldn't be friends with this woman.
5: Thinking.
3: She would no longer be allowed my book club, I'll tell you that.
5: Oh, no. I haven't even waved to her. I'm just like, what is wrong with you? I'm just, like, mad. Like, do I even say anything? Like, I'm irate, honestly. Like, I'm trying to be calm right now, but I am really kicked off.
3: I
5: just don't know if I can let it go.
3: I don't know. I personally am a nut, though, and I know I wouldn't let it go. I would probably say something to her next time I saw her outside. But I'm irrational. Let's find out what listeners think. Her neighbor stole her babysitter. Straight up off her porch, she was out. The babysitter was outside with their kids, and the neighbor offered to pay double. But you can't fault the girl for wanting to make more money. You know what I mean?
5: No, I get it. But, like, come on.
3: But
5: at my house?
3: Steal her is wild. Thank you to that listener for coming on the show and letting me record her yesterday, too, because she is listening right now if you have any advice. Because I'll tell you what, I would lose my ever-loving mind if some neighbor of mine tried to poach my babysitter off my front porch.
4: Well, number one, you should have better loyalty with your babysitter. Like, you guys should have built a better relationship so she had more loyalty. Two, Why didn't the person we just heard from, why didn't she offer to pay more?
3: Well,
4: why didn't
3: she
4: match?
3: Couldn't. Like, maybe she couldn't pay more.
4: Then that's, sorry, Charlie.
3: You can't just steal babysitter.
4: It's capitalism. Yes,
3: what?
4: You can. This is capitalism at its best. Whether you like it or hate it, I can't stand it, but it's capitalism at its best. I'm going to go where the job pays more. Do you think I'm going to stay here? If somebody called me and said, hey, we're going to give you $20,000 more a year that I'd be like, oh, I really like my job here. I'm going to stay
3: here.
4: That
3: hurts my feelings. I hope they work you like a dog if that happens. Beat you like an ox. That's what I hope. Somebody just texted in and said I'd be petty and offer her more money. Talk real crappy about the neighbor, but maybe pay more. I agree with Rob, though. Somebody else just texted.
4: See, I'm really big. I think that's where you're at. You need to pay more if you want to keep her.
3: While I understand the capitalism of this, and this girl deserves to make more money if somebody's offered it to her, I also think that's a real butthole move to come over to somebody's house while my babysitter's in the front yard and offer double.
4: Okay, I'm not going to say that wasn't a bad move.
3: What a trash person!
4: That was kind of a weird move. Like,
3: right, go find her on the Kent County Babysitter's Facebook page like everybody else who steals
4: it. Or do the normal thing of slip her your number like you're doing a drug deal and let her call you when she's not on duty.
3: What an a-hole, though. I would say something. There's no way. I'd be like, did you straight up steal my babysitter? Because why am I seeing Jenny over here?
4: I
3: know I would.
4: Part of me feels like you could say so. Like, I feel like you could have a conversation about why did you come and steal the babysitter while she was working? Like, that's not cool. And I'm going to go now and offer her the match plus. We're going to give her my car to use this summer.
3: Oh my God. And then this babysitter's like, these mothers are fighting over me. This better be the best babysitter in all of Kent County.
4: And chances are she's not that great. No, I'm just kidding. I'm kidding.
3: 3 years she was with this family, and then her neighbor stole her babysitter right off her front porch when the neighbor knew that our listener wasn't home. Have you ever had anybody steal your babysitter? And if you are our listener, would you call this woman out on it? Or do you think this is totally fine? Team Rach or Team Rob? Because I'm telling you what, you're breaking mom code. We're not friends anymore.
4: Yeah, well,
3: and I'm not pretending anymore either.
4: I understand the not being friends, but the anger at the babysitter's gone. I think that's on you not offering more money.
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2: Moderate to heavy traffic flows 96, the Ford, north and southbound 131. Closures continuing in Ottawa and Muskegon counties. We got the westbound 96 at Airline Road, also Crockery Township, Cleveland Street, 112th Avenue. Bridge replacement into early October. Southbound 131, Cedar Springs to downtown, about 18 minutes. I'm Dave Cackley. That's a look at traffic.
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7: From the Service Professor Weather Center, 13 on your side weather. Another round of thunderstorms this morning. We'll see highs near 80 this afternoon. Tomorrow, warmer and another chance for rain.

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1: If you're just joining us for Therapy Hour, we had a West Michigan mom who went on the air. Apparently, she's had this babysitter for like 3 years that she loves and her kids love. And the neighbor five doors down, when our listener was like gone at work or something, came down when the kids are playing outside with a babysitter and offered to pay that babysitter double to watch her children instead. The babysitter took the offer. And now our listener's like, oh, my God, my neighbor stole my babysitter and I'm so ticked and I want to call her on it.
2: Who are we more mad at?
1: Oh, I'm definitely mad at the mom.
2: Not at the babysitter?
1: No, I'm not really mad at the babysitter. I can understand why she wants to make more money. Although, I do think you need to have loyalty to this family and say, hey, could you give me a raise? I got this offer.
2: I know, I was going to say, because I thought we were more mad at the babysitter at first. Because the babysitter should have had a conversation.
1: Right, but like, what babysitter doesn't want to make double? Like, right, then obviously,
2: that's my
1: right?
2: whole point. That's what I'm trying to sell. Yeah. I do. So Sam texted in and said, because she's wanting to confront this mom now.
1: Yeah.
2: She goes, what is she hoping to solve by confronting this lady? I mean, it might feel good in the moment, but I do think it's going to cause more tension on the block and make it real awkward for the sitter, especially if she ever wants to come back. You also can't blame her for going to a place where they pay more money.
1: I don't blame her, but I do blame that mom. And you know what? Bring on the tension, baby. I'll take that awkwardness all day. You suck.
2: Are you serious?
1: We're not going to be friends. No.
2: Over a babysitter.
1: She came to her home. This babysitter was in the front lawn with her kids. Are you Team Rob or Team Rach? Because it is wild to me that this mother walked over and was like, oh, look, it looks like Jenny's not home right now. I'm going to go in the front yard and
2: we'll
1: poach
2: that babysitter.
1: Well,
2: you don't know that it was like that. Maybe she just walked over and said, hey, would you like to make, I don't know, double?
1: That's poaching.
2: Well, I mean.
1: And think about it. Like, her kids love this babysitter. This is such a hard thing to replace.
2: What if you guys worked together and you both took the babysitter and she watched all four kids?
1: Oh, no. What if that lady
2: and you
1: just
2: paid
1: bit
2: her
1: me?
2: Triple?
1: No.
2: The double from the one mom and what you're paying would be triple.
1: What do you think about this morning? We have a listener on the phone who wants to remain anonymous.
3: I kind of agree with Rob, and I'll tell you why. Because it just happened to me in corporate America, where I was recruited from the company I work at now to go work for a different company. It happens
2: See?
3: All the time. They're going to pay me more money. It's better for my family. It's kind of a real world situation.
1: Yes, but oh my God, her kids probably loved this girl. She was with them for 3 years. Like, you got to have
2: So you're saying that this babysitter should have been like, no, the kids really love me, so I'm going to stay here, even though you just offered me enough that I could actually afford to buy a car.
1: I see both of your points. Like, let me be clear. Yeah. This B still broke mom code. At the end of the day, while I understand the capitalism and this girl may want more money, which everybody does, right? Just like you listening right now. You wanted more money when you left that job. But the fact that she poached this babysitter, I would never talk to that woman again.
2: Did you guys sign a non-compete?
1: Well,
2: even Jimmy John's makes you sign a non-compete.
1: Why do you know that?
2: No comment.
1: Thank you for calling and congrats on the new giving, making more money. That's great.
3: Thank you.
1: Good morning, Adam. Do you want to share your name or remain anonymous?
4: My name is Madeline, and I'm from Greenville.
1: Okay, what do you think about this morning? Anybody ever taken your babysitter?
4: No, because I'm not old enough to have... Oh, I am old enough to have kids, but I don't have them right now. But I think that is super personal, because she could have easily hired a babysitter on her own, but she went and poached that one to offer
1: yes.
4: double.
1: Yes.
4: That's personal.
1: I agree. That's where I feel about it.
2: And I struggle on this because I do also see that side of it where I'm like, no, this other mom was too lazy to look for a babysitter.
1: Yes. And she knew there was a good one five doors down.
4: Right. Like, she saw them interacting with the kids. But like, you can screen a whole lot of babysitters if you have the time for it. But that was so personal to go on her porch, especially when she wasn't home, and offer her double.
1: Yes, it's so hard to find a babysitter. Like, if I'm finding a babysitter, I'm meeting them for coffee. I make them have a hangout with my kids. I make them babysit for a date night.
2: Do you do all that for free? Like, they have to hang out with your kids for free?
1: I pay for them.
2: Oh, okay.
1: Yeah, they'll come over and meet them for a half hour for free, but when they babysit to, like, get to know the house and them and their routine and stuff, like, for a babysitter night out that we do before they start getting them ready for school and stuff, I will pay them for that.
4: She could have paid somebody like the normal rate after meeting them. She probably doesn't even know this girl, and she snatched her up and offered her double.
1: Yeah.
4: She is mad at
1: her. What a hooker.
2: And you know what this mom needs to do? She needs to go down and steal her landscaper.
3: you're the pool guy.
2: Yeah, exactly.
1: Hope he's hot. Thank you for calling. The text line is blowing up right now. What did Jordan just text in?
2: She said, I understand that this happens in corporate America all the time, but there's some morality behind this because this is dealing with children and families, not a job in a corporate office where there's a lot less feelings attached. This is going to affect the kids' emotions because they were probably attached to the babysitter.
1: Yes!
2: So I do believe it's wrong of the neighbor to come and take your babysitter away.
1: Which savage. Like, I've never seen anything like this. It is savage, but the real question is, Jordan, would you call around in it? Because, like, if I'm, you know, it's a Friday night, I've had a couple of glasses of wine, I'm walking the dog, and I see this Nancy sitting outside, you better believe I'm making a comment.
2: I was going to say, last 47516 just texted and said, sit down, Rob, she broke mom code, team rage.
1: It's mom code! Our listener's situation is that she's had a babysitter for 3 years for her kids, and when she was gone, her neighbor from 5 doors down walked over and offered that babysitter double, and the babysitter took it. And now this mom's like, oh my God, my neighbor stole my babysitter off my porch. Would you say anything to her about this? Would you even be friends with this woman anymore? Because, like, that is so shady.
2: It is, but at the same time,
1: I don't trust her ever again.
2: But also, the babysitter didn't talk to you about it ahead of time. Like, maybe you're not that great of a client.
5: Yeah.
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7: Moderate to heavy traffic flows 96. The Ford north and southbound 131. Closures continuing in Ottawa and Muskegon counties. We got the westbound 96 at Airline Road, also Crockery Township, Cleveland Street, 112th Avenue. Bridge replacement into early October. Southbound 131, Cedar Springs to downtown, about 18 minutes. I'm Dave Cackley. That's a look at traffic.
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1: From the Service Professor Weather Center, 13 on your side weather. Another round of thunderstorms this morning. We'll see highs near 80 this afternoon. Tomorrow, warmer and another chance for rain.
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Coming up in just a couple minutes, if you've been like, hey, I want to help out, like I want to do something to make an impact, we're going to clear the list. I've got three more teachers that we're going to try to help get some classroom supplies for, because we know it gets expensive, especially because teachers try to get a lot of different like activities to have kids do when they're in class and stuff, and the districts aren't going to pay for that. 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So when we can help, we do, right? 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Going to highlight three more teachers here in West Michigan. 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

105.3 Hot FM, the Rachel Gray Show with Rob Sparks. Remember when the Weeknd announced he was going to start going by his real name, Abel? He was retiring the Weeknd. He was going to be Abel. Well, at his show Saturday night in Stockholm, Sweden, he told the crowd, "I tested retirement a little bit, and I don't like the way it feels. I'm going to be here with you forever." So, yeah, what happened was he said that he had perfected his alter ego as the Weeknd and wanted a new challenge. Apparently, though, that was a little harder. Do you think it's because that one show of his failed? I'm just thinking out loud here. And he's like, "Oh, never mind. Maybe I should stay with what I know." What we know is we're clearing the list. It's coming up in 6 minutes. 105.3 Hot FM.

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0: 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I'm Rob. That's Shakira from the FIFA World Cup Day Day. It is the Rachel Gray Show with Rob Sparks, and it is time for Clear the List. 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Let's meet our teachers for today. First off is Vanessa Ortiz. She teaches fifth grade at Thomas M. Ryan Intermediate. She says, going away from computers a lot, so a lot more hands-on items needed as she makes a calm and welcoming room. Kaylin Baker is a 9th through 12th grade teacher at East Kentwood Freshman Center. She says, I'm a first-year special education teacher at East Kentwood Freshman Center. I'll be teaching 9th through 12th students in the Autism Spectrum Disorder Program. She's starting a brand new classroom and needs sensory tools, visual supports, and hands-on learning materials to help make sure the students succeed. It's Kaylin Baker. And then finally, our last teacher for today is Rachel Foster. She's a first grade teacher at Brookside Elementary in Big Rapids. She says she's about to have 23 first graders join her in her first week. This is her second year teaching. But get this, last year, Ms. Foster was hired 24 hours before the first day of school and didn't have a lot of time to create a place where first graders wanted to be. And let me tell you, they let me know it sucked, she says. She says she's made a lot of strides since then, but still trying to get everything like the basics such as pencils and books because she said the kids love to read. 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See? Bing, bang, boom. We're trying to make that very easy. 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
1: 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Traffic.
2: Heavy traffic flows back up southbound 131. Closures between West River and Post Drive really slowing things down. We got ongoing construction work. Buchanan Avenue at Hall Street, also in Kent County and in Allegan County, 146th between 14th and Division. Still doing work to the overpass, damaged by a semi last summer. 96 Muskegon to Grand Rapids, 35. I'm Dave Cackley. That's a look at traffic.
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0: From the Service Professor Weather Center, 13 on your side weather. Another round of thunderstorms this morning. We'll see highs near 80 this afternoon. Tomorrow, warmer and another chance for rain.
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105.3 Hot FM is the Rachel Gray Show. I was kind of, I mean, I've been missing a salad, but I was kind of okay with not being able to eat lettuce because of the whole explosive diarrhea outbreak, the cold cyclosapora. But here's the thing. They've just now added 20 more food products that have been recalled by the company Taylor Farms, which they believe is linked to the entire outbreak altogether. They now say the salsa made by Taylor Farms, guacamole, and jalapenos have been added to the list, which, yeah, according to the CDC, over 10,000 people in 47 states have been affected by the outbreak. There's 12,000 more suspected cases yet to be confirmed. I don't want it because I heard that it can last for months, but now jalapenos and guacamole are on the list. It's just the Taylor Farms brands, though, right? I mean, this is exactly why we're now going to farmers markets, correct? Like, we're all doing our local farmers market. I'm just saying, like, Tuesdays, Thursdays, and Fridays are usually, or Saturdays, rather, are usually the days. It's time to farmer market up. I should come up with a list and put it on our website. That would be really good. Hold on, I'll try to do that. Olivia Rodrigo now on 105.3 Hot FM.

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1: It's Rachel and Rob on Hot FM. If you're just joining us, we're having a discussion about whether or not arguing in a relationship is healthy or not. Because George Clooney says he and his wife, Amal Clooney, have never had an argument in the 10 years they've been together. Now, we got a message from Emily, and she said there needs to be a distinction between argument and disagreement. A disagreement is like me yelling at Aaron because he got off on the wrong exit on 131 because he wasn't paying attention. And I was like, dude, why are you getting off on Market? We should be getting off on Ottawa.
2: That's a disagreement?
1: That's a disagreement.
2: Okay.
1: That's a disagreement. An argument is, hey, why don't you agree with what I'm saying right now? I told you, you're spending too much money.
2: Or, I just got off 131. Or you just got off 131 on Hall. We should have got off on.
3: Why are you always telling me what to do?
1: Right.
3: Maybe I know a shortcut.
1: I feel like a disagreement is a bicker. An argument is something that you don't agree on that lasts longer than a few seconds.
2: Okay.
1: Do you know what I mean?
2: Yeah. Like,
1: to me, an argument, like I think about Aaron and I arguing, that doesn't happen very often, but I'm not going to say that it never happens.
2: That's the thing. I think even
1: that's crazy.
2: Like, even with friends and like business associates, I'm like, I couldn't even tell you there's nobody that I've never had it.
1: You and I have arguments all the time.
2: Not all the time, but a lot.
1: Sometimes.
2: Yeah.
1: Yeah, we have arguments.
2: More than you would think.
1: But I also think that it's healthy to have arguments.
2: I say more than you think only because people are like, oh, you guys are always so funny.
1: Yeah.
2: Yeah, but sometimes we burn.
1: Listen, you don't get this funny without having an argument, okay? I'm also wondering if there's anybody listening who like works in counseling or is a therapist. Is it healthy to never have an argument in your marriage? Because I feel like, me personally, and it's because I'm a fighter, I think that it's not healthy.
2: Yeah, Christina, I get it.
1: But stop it.
2: I'm sorry.
1: Oh, no, that's Destiny's Child.
2: I love you. You were like, I'm a fighter. And the first song you thought was, I'm a survivor. She's trying to validate this fight thing so much.
1: Good morning, Hot FM. What's your name and where are you from?
4: Marianne from Grand Rapids.
1: Okay, Marianne, tell us, do you think it is healthy to never fight with your partner?
4: I don't fight with my husband.
2: How do you guys make that happen?
4: We're non-confrontational. We just, you know, we kind of go with the flow and, you know.
2: Do you ever
4: want turkey for dinner and I want ham? We'll go get chicken.
2: Oh, wow.
1: I love it.
2: Wait. Oh, my God. That's healthy compromise. Oh, my gosh. I don't know how to even, like, understand that.
1: Neither do I. This is actually wild to me. So you guys can always find common ground, but you never have arguments about the things that are, like, super important, like your kids or money or anything like that.
4: Nope.
1: God, how long have you been married?
4: Oh, 21 years.
1: Wow.
4: It'll be 21 in June.
2: Is there anything that annoys you about him?
4: Oh, yeah.
2: Okay. That makes me feel better because I was going to be like, if you said, no, we don't get annoyed by each other, I'd be like, fake. Right. Your husband's from Canada.
4: Oh, no. I know I annoy him and I know he annoys me, but we don't argue about it.
2: That's interesting.
4: From Amazon. He just rolls his eyes and I'm like, all right, whatever.
2: My other question is, do you both do therapy?
4: No.
1: Okay. This is impressive. How are you just naturally healthy?
2: Do you have parents that were really cool?
4: His parents were very cool. My parents divorced.
2: Oh my gosh. Like, I'm like, wow.
1: I'm proud. This is amazing.
2: Yeah, I don't know how y'all pulled it, but you're like a unicorn.
1: Right. Welcome to being your unicorn self today.
2: Can you make us some cotton candy fluff?
1: If you get called nothing today, just go with your day knowing Rob Sparks called you a unicorn, Marianne.
4: I love you guys. Thank you.
1: We love you. Thanks for listening, Marianne. Have a great day today.
4: You too. Bye.
1: Oh, my God. Marianne sounds like a gem amongst rocks.
2: I don't want to hang out with her and her husband because I feel like it would just be they would be like, you're a little too much. We actually need you to leave. I'd be like, oh, that's fair.
1: A lot of people are checking in on our text line saying that it is kind of unhealthy to never fight.
2: Well, and then Chad asks a really good question. He goes, is this maybe semantics? Like, half of the debate doesn't count healthy disagreements as an argument and the other half does. And he then says, my wife and I have never straight up lost our stuff at each other, calling each other names and et cetera. But we have disagreements all the time, but we wouldn't call them arguments.
1: Yeah.
2: And I'm starting to, like, I think
1: maybe maybe a disagreement is just a healthy argument.
2: Yeah.
1: Because I've had arguments.
2: No, that's the thing. I'm like, when he said the name calling, I'm like, well, that's the problem.
1: Right. Listen, I think you asked Marianne about her parents, right?
2: Yeah.
1: We all are like going through life with our own experiences and our own trauma that we had growing up. And I used to watch my parents fight. So because of that, I get angry. Like, I can get, like, I'm not a healthy fighter. And I know that. But that being said, it doesn't happen very often. But listen, Chad, I'm not with you. I have definitely lost my crap with my husband. One time he tried to make me pack in a carry-on, and I wanted to check luggage, and I threw all of his stuff against the wall. Like, I'm crazy.
2: You threw his stuff against the wall?
1: Yes, I didn't want, this was a disagreement that we had. I did not want to carry
2: on. You don't get to call it a disagreement.
1: I wanted to check a bag, Rob.
2: We just said disagreements are when you just have a casual, like, oh, this isn't it. And you're like, I had a disagreement. If you threw things at the wall, you did not have
1: it. It was just clothes.
2: But I'm just saying, that's no different than me getting angry with my roommates and throwing away plates. That was not a disagreement. You were having an argument.
1: That was like 2 years ago, and I still check, just to be clear.
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5: Still running heavy on the expressways. You're seeing backup southbound 131 West River back to Post Drive. You got a right lane closure there through the end of the week. Still dealing with ongoing road work in Allegan County, 146 between 14th and Division, still doing repairs. The overpass damaged by a semi last summer. Just had a report of a crash eastbound 196 at Wilson Avenue. That's on the exit ramp. I'm Dave Cackley. That's a look at traffic.
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2: From the Service Professor Weather Center, 13 on your side weather. Another round of thunderstorms this morning. We'll see highs near 80 this afternoon. Tomorrow, warmer and another chance for rain.
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2: I feel like this is an intense discussion today.
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2: 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The Rachel Gray Show with Rob Sparks. If you missed it, we were talking about George Clooney. He did an interview and said that he and Amal Clooney never fight. They've been together over 10 years. They have never once had an argument. He says there's nothing to argue about. Every day I look at her and I'm like, how could I be so lucky? I'm never going to fight with her.
3: And really, it's because every day he looks at it and goes, you're a better lawyer than I can hire.
2: Right. 100%. I've only been a lawyer in shows.
3: You're going to take away everything I own.
2: Right. But I do think that there is a level of unhealthy if you don't argue with your significant other. But that is coming from a person who argues with her significant other. Like, we fight about stupid stuff. But when I say fight, I want to be clear. I can't remember the last time I was in this, like, massive screaming match with Aaron. But I'm not going to tell you it's never happened.
3: 2 years ago.
2: 2 years ago when he made me carry on and not check a bag on a flight.
3: I'm like, we just heard.
2: Yes. I threw.
3: She's like, I'm not going to tell you a time. 2 years ago.
2: I dumped out his carry-on onto the floor, you guys, and I threw it against the wall. It was just clothes. And then before that, like, I can probably name them all on, like, four fingers. Like, I don't even know if I can name a fifth, but the pandemic, whoa.
3: We
2: fought all the time.
3: I had a friend over not long ago that we got into like a little bit of a heated just discussion.
2: Yeah.
3: And I have metal cups in my house and they were trying to talk and I started flipping them onto the floor to make too much noise. Like, I can't hear you. I live on a second floor apartment. So my neighbors also heard it.
2: I don't want you to take this the wrong way, but you're crazier than I am.
3: That's what I'm saying. I'm trying to help you out because I'm like, I really painted you out to be crazy. And I'm like, I totally hold the card on this one.
2: We're getting texts from men in West Michigan claiming they've never fought with their spouse, though. Trey said, me and my wife do not argue. Nothing is worth arguing over. We're going on 15 years this year. He said, we're 98% on the same page. She might get mad at me sometimes, but there's never anything to argue over. Which, see, I just don't buy that. I don't agree that you never have an argument.
3: Well, I do, because I think some people can just be mad and just be like, I'm leaving. You and I are a little bit of, I'm mad and I have to tell you what's on my mind.
2: And I need to sit with them for a couple hours.
3: And I know, because there's been times when you and I are like, we just have to quit talking because we're not going to fix this.
2: Yes. I know. You're like my work husband. Like, yes. No, I probably. And honestly, I think it's healthy. I learn about you. You learn about me. When Aaron and I bicker, I do think we know what triggers each other that way.
3: But I think the difference is as we, because I don't know, like as you grow with that person, it becomes less of a bicker and more of like, okay. All right.
2: We
3: need to address this a different way because
2: right.
3: I'm not cool with where you are and you're not cool with where I am.
2: Right.
3: And I think that you and I, we both have kind of admitted that growing up, we didn't have the best role models for healthy communication.
2: Right. And actually somebody else just texted. My parents never fought. If they did, it was behind closed doors or we couldn't see. I can't say the same.
3: My parents did that behind closed doors, but this is what you hear. Yeah. We can still hear what's going on.
2: Right. You're not hiding anything, Mom and Dad. And that's the thing. I think in some ways I use that to validate some of my crazy.
3: By the way, that was my door slamming.
2: Oh, that was.
3: Yeah, okay. No one got hit. I need to really clarify that.
2: Just to be clear, your mom was not getting beat.
3: She wasn't.
2: Got
3: she
2: it.
3: Was the one slamming the door.
2: Got it. Thank you for clarifying.
3: That was actually her voice, too, that you heard.
2: Nicole's on the phone in Grand Rapids. Do you think it is unhealthy to never have a fight or conflict in your relationship?
4: So I think it's super healthy to argue. And I just wanted to say that I can totally relate to Rachel and you're crazy.
2: Thank you.
4: I flipped a coffee table before. I came in the house fuming mad, and he was sleeping on the couch, and I just flipped the coffee table, and it came within like inches of like hitting him in the face, and he woke up and was like, "What's going on?"
2: Nicole. I can't judge you though. I'll be honest. So I'm a little jealous because anytime I get mad at Aaron, I tell him to go sleep on the couch, and he'll look at me and go, "No, this is my bed too." He refuses to do it.
3: Man, I appreciate that.
2: Yeah, he won't get out of the bed. I'll be like, get out of the bed. And he'll be like, no. This is my bed. I am not moving.
4: Oh, wow. He's got gumption.
3: I know. I'm
2: he's
3: like,
2: stubborn as hell.
3: I like that because I got to be honest, as somebody who's also reactionary, you need that back.
2: Right.
3: You need somebody going, uh-uh.
4: That's true.
2: I think that's part of the reason that we do have a pretty healthy marriage, like 80% of the time.
3: Because he's like, you're just nuts, just settle down.
2: Right, but at the same time, like, sometimes he sucks too.
3: Yeah, no, and that's the thing, is you're able to tell him that.
2: Right,
3: yeah.
2: But it ends in an argument.
4: Oh, my goodness.
2: Thank you for calling, Nicole. We appreciate it.
4: Love you guys. Yep.
2: Love you too. All these love yous today. No. I just want to clarify, I've never flipped a coffee table or actually broken anything.
3: Yeah, no, me neither.
2: Robbie.
3: I've done all of it.
2: You've done.
3: I have flipped a coffee table before. Actually, it was one of those tall kitchen, like, standing tables.
2: Yeah.
3: And I did. I flipped it over.
2: God.
3: I was like,
2: listen to all of us with our trauma.
3: But I was in my 20s.
2: Right. Okay. That doesn't count then.
3: Yeah,
2: right?
3: No, exactly.
2: Like, no, your 20s. That was a different you.
3: Hey, thank you.
2: We know you now. We don't want to know you then.
3: Exactly. With me back then, like, now I'd be like, oh, that coffee table's heavy. Or I liked it and I don't want to do that.
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0: Still heavy 96, the Ford, north and southbound 131. Look out for a crash, partially blocking westbound 196. The off-ramp to Wilson Avenue, that's actually on the eastbound side of 196 at Wilson. No reports of any injuries there. We got closures continuing Buchanan Avenue at Hall Street. Also in Caledonia, Broadmoor 68 to 84th, road widening into 2027. I'm Dave Cackley. That's a look at traffic.
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1: From the Service Professor Weather Center, 13 on your side weather. Another round of thunderstorms this morning. We'll see highs near 80 this afternoon. Tomorrow, warmer and another chance for rain. Service Professor.
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105.3 Hot FM is the Rachel Gray Show. I'm Rob Sparks. Who knew that flock cameras were going to be what brought us all together as a country? I say that as we have, of course, those are the license plate reading cameras. They're all around and they put them up in cities. A lot of people are upset about it because it's tracking. They say, no, it's crime prevention. Here's the deal, though. So people have been destroying these. And in West Virginia, this 20-year-old guy, Wesley Jackson, got arrested and accused of theft and destruction of multiple flock cameras. Okay, so he gets arrested. The story gets out. 20,000 people gave alibis to where he was that night. People are posting everywhere. There's a lady named Zoe that said, I was drinking beer with Dylan. This guy named Isaac was like, oh, no, he was saving the neighbors. Like 20,000 people have said, oh, no, and I was hanging out with Dylan. I don't know what you're talking about. I think that's amazing that is what's bringing us all together. I mean, we're all lying, and it's not great. But the point is, at least people are together. Question mark, I think. Another somber keyword coming up at 8:50, and we're clearing the list next on Hot FM.

0: first somber keyword coming up just around 8:50 this morning. 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It is the Rachel Gray Show with Rob Sparks, and it is time for Clear the List. 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Let's meet our teachers for today. First off is Vanessa Ortiz. She teaches fifth grade at Thomas M. Ryan Intermediate. She says, going away from computers a lot, so a lot more hands-on items needed as she makes a calm and welcoming room. Kaylin Baker is a 9th through 12th grade teacher at East Kentwood Freshman Center. She says, I'm a first-year special education teacher at East Kentwood Freshman Center. I'll be teaching 9th through 12th students in the Autism Spectrum Disorder Program. She's starting a brand new classroom and needs sensory tools, visual supports, and hands-on learning materials to help make sure the students succeed. It's Kaylin Baker. And then finally, our last teacher for today is Rachel Foster. She's a first grade teacher at Brookside Elementary in Big Rapids. She says she's about to have 23 first graders join her in her first week. This is her second year teaching. But get this, last year, Ms. Foster was hired 24 hours before the first day of school and didn't have a lot of time to create a place where first graders wanted to be. And let me tell you, they let me know it sucked, she says. She says she's made a lot of strides since then, but still trying to get everything like the basics such as pencils and books, because she said the kids love to read. So that's what she's got on her Amazon wish list link. 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And like I said, it's easy peasy because you don't have to go anywhere. You just do it on your phone and it ships right to the teachers. See? Bing, bang, boom. We're trying to make that very easy. 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
2: Heavy traffic flows. Still seeing backup southbound 131 West River Drive back to Post Drive. Got a lane squeeze there through Friday. Eastbound 196. Crash in the cleanup in Granville at Wilson Avenue. That accident actually on the off-ramp. Lakeshore, relatively quiet. 31 Muskegon to West Olive, 17, 27 out to Holland. I'm Dave Cackley. That's a look at traffic.
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12: From the Service Professor Weather Center, 13 on your side weather. Another round of thunderstorms this morning. We'll see highs near 80 this afternoon. Tomorrow, warmer and another chance for rain.

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1: Playing no dumb questions today, which means we're going to follow with the dumbest question ever. What is the wildest thing your dog has eaten? We're talking about all the things that my dog is ingesting. I got a 5-month-old lab at home, and I had been warned about the things that they ate. I didn't realize that this dog was going to try to literally eat everything. He tried to eat a scotch tape dispenser the other day.
2: Which, that's what's so crazy.
1: Like, this will kill you. What is wrong with you?
2: Yeah, like, dogs just eat the weirdest things.
1: Oh, but the texts we're getting are just unbelievable. Somebody texted us, said, I work as a vet med, and a lot of fun stuff happens when dogs eat things. One dog came in and ate women's underwear that, when they came out, were not the wives.
2: What?
1: Started a heated argument between this woman and her husband about whose underwear it was. The son had to come forward to confess that he had a girl over.
2: Oh, wow.
1: Oh, my God. Imagine that's how you go down.
2: I know. I was waiting for it to be like, and that's how they got divorced.
1: Right.
2: The kid's like, oh, very quickly, he's like, oh, my gosh, I'm about to ruin a whole thing over here.
1: Tell us the wildest thing that your dog has eaten. You can call us or you can text us. Emily's on the phone in GR. What do you got for us, Emily?
3: So on Christmas last year, we came home and my dog had eaten an entire 1/2 pound of chocolate truffles from Aldi's. So my husband went to the vet and I went to the Christmas party, and $500 later, they had to induce her vomiting and she's fine.
1: Oh my God.
3: But yesterday, it's really funny you guys are talking about this. I thought our little Labradoodle puppy ate my wedding band, and I flipped the entire house upside down, but I found it, so she's going to eat it.
1: Oh, my God. Is anybody listening who had a dog eat a ring and then you had to go find it in the poop? Because
2: yeah,
1: I bet that's happened.
2: You had to chase that poop around.
1: Yes.
3: I was going to have to monitor her poop for the next 2 days.
1: Thank you for calling, Emily. Have a good day. Good morning, Hot FM. What's your name and where are you from?
4: I'm Jacob Stevens. I'm in Howard City.
1: All right, Jacob, what'd your dog eat?
4: Oh, my dog ate boxes of crayons and loves eating socks. I got a chocolate lab. He's a 100-pound chocolate lab.
1: Oh, my God. So they all do this then, huh?
4: Yeah, it's a common thing.
2: I was going to say, the crayons, how colorful was the poop?
1: Right.
4: The crayons, it comes out about once a month, and it's a rainbow. They eat my daughter's boxes.
1: Oh, my God. You know what I keep fighting in my dog's turds, too, are Nerf gun darts. So, like, Bennett will lose his Nerf gun darts, and we'll find full Nerf gun darts.
2: Oh, my God!
1: I don't know why my dog doesn't chew.
2: Like, yeah, that's what I'm thinking. Like, chew that stuff up.
4: Yeah, Bear doesn't chew anything either. They're whole socks. The crayons are usually real chewed up, though.
1: Oh,
2: that's so crazy.
1: Thank you for calling. Have a good day. God, I should have asked him how old his dog was. I want to know if mine's going to grow out.
2: Yeah, does it ever grow out? Yeah.
1: Do they ever stop?
2: He's like, he's 7.
1: Good morning, Hot FM. What's your name?
5: Heather.
1: Heather, where are you from?
5: Grand Rapids.
1: What did your dog eat, Heather?
5: Lots of things, but the two that stick out was a Barbie doll, and I found a leg.
2: Oh, wow.
5: Oh. And the worst was a pencil, and I'm sure that probably hurt coming out.
2: Oh my God.
1: So you waited for your dog to pass a pencil?
5: I didn't know that she ate it.
1: Oh!
2: Did it come out full? Like, it was full length?
5: Yeah.
2: Oh, wow.
5: Yeah.
1: Oh, my God.
5: I mean, it was like a half of a pencil.
1: So what kind of dog do you have, Heather?
5: A silver lab.
1: Oh, my. It's the labs.
2: Yeah.
1: How old is your dog?
5: The labs, they eat everything. Well, she's about 6 or 7 now.
1: Did she stop?
5: She's gotten much better.
1: Oh,
5: she's
1: God.
5: She eats a lot of things, but not sharp things.
1: She's six and she's still doing it? That's not helping me, Heather.
5: Yeah, labs eat everything.
1: Oh, so I'm learning.
2: Thank you for calling.
5: Good luck.
1: Okay, what is it? Policy.com. I got to get that pet insurance.
2: You like, really
1: I
2: do.
1: I can't spend thousands. Like, I got a limit probably, and I don't know if I'm making it to $6,000.
2: That's
1: like,
2: the thing.
1: That's crazy.
2: So you've been trying to get me to adopt a dog, but hearing this, I'm like, well, I know a breed I'm not getting.
1: Oh, my God. I wish I could take the whole bit back now.
2: Yeah, I know. You've shot yourself in the foot on this one.
1: We just got a text from a listener. My Chihuahua's ate my no-bake THC cookies, and they were stoned for a week.
2: Oh.
1: We're hearing from so many people who paid to go to the vet with their dog only to find out that their dog was super high. Like,
2: which,
1: this is wild.
2: That's awesome. Like,
1: oh, God.
2: I mean, it's not awesome, but I totally, like, yeah.
1: Yes.
2: It
1: okay.
2: happens.
1: somebody said that their dog ate a used raincoat.
2: Which, what?
1: Are you? That's got to be like a balloon in their stomach.
2: That's what I was just thinking. Like, you hope they ate it.
1: Apparently it went okay. The dog lived.
2: Yeah.
1: Hopefully.
2: That way it goes through. Yeah.
1: I can't with this. My dog won't stop eating everything around the house. It's pooping out full-size socks. He tried to eat a tape dispenser the other day. What is the wildest thing your dog has eaten?
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6: Look out for backup southbound 131 and eastbound on the Ford Freeway. Still dealing with that earlier crash. Eastbound 196, the off-ramp to Wilson Avenue. We're seeing a little bit of a slow go there. Of course, right lane closures ongoing southbound 131, West River back to Post Drive. That's backing things up near Rockford right now. Lakeshore, relatively quiet. 31, Muskegon to Holland, 27. I'm Dave Cackley. That's a look at traffic.
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16: From the Service Professor Weather Center, 13 on your side weather. Another round of thunderstorms this morning. We'll see highs near 80 this afternoon. Tomorrow, warmer and another chance for rain.

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1: You know, I thought I had it bad. We were playing No Dumb Questions. What's the wildest thing that your dog has tried to ingest or did successfully ingest? Because my dog is 5 months old and he's pooping out full socks in my front yard. He's barfing hair scrunchies. He tried to eat a scotch tape dispenser the other day. And I'm like, this dog is a death wish.
2: Or maybe he thinks he's a goat.
1: Something is going on. Yeah. Something, he pukes all the time. Like, it's just a casual thing when we hear that dog.
2: You're like, oh, he's eating something.
1: Puking again. What'd he eat? What'd he eat? And it's just a game of finding out what he ate. But the thing is, I think that I didn't realize that labs are specifically, like, known for this. I didn't really get that, I don't think.
2: Yeah, I feel like had you known that, you might not have gone for a lab.
1: No, I probably still would have. I want a dumb, lazy dog. Like, well, I genuinely,
2: I like the dumb, lazy part. I just, the whole eating everything part.
1: It's tough. Somebody just texted us and said, I had a boxer pit bull mix named Buster. He ate a quarter ounce of my weed off the coffee table and just laid around all damn day. I thought he was going to die. He was all right. Pothead dog.
2: Lucky dog.
1: And that's the thing. Like, when that stuff happens, you got to freak out. Somebody else just texted and said, my St. Bernard mix ate a sewing needle. $6,000 later, and when they got it out of its stomach, they said, you want this back?
2: Which, wow.
1: No, you can keep that. No, I do not. And that's the thing. Like, how much money have you had to spend to save a dog?
2: My friends have a dog that eats sticks all the time, and I'm always like, oh my gosh, this is going to be a problem at some point. Like,
1: oh my gosh.
2: Fortunately, he brings sticks bigger than he can usually carry. Like,
1: yes.
2: I'm like, what is your deal?
1: Right.
2: But then when he starts chomping into it, I'm like, oh, it's only a matter of time.
1: Oh, sick, too. Like, pieces of wood floating around its intestine.
2: Yeah.
1: Like, we just got a text. My dog ate an entire box of tampons. I'm sorry, what?
2: Oh, wow.
1: What? Like, why did
2: he was so dehydrated. He was all dried up.
1: I got cat mouth. Way worse than the stone dog. Yeah.

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1: What did your dog eat?
2: Literally 2 days ago, she ate an entire pack of, or entire bag of sweet and spicy beef jerky.
1: Oh my God.
2: And she punctured that oxygen absorber thing in there that says do not eat.
0: Oh yeah, and then ate that too.
2: Luckily she didn't eat it, but she punctured it and then spit it out.
0: Oh
1: my gosh. So is she okay?
2: Yeah, she's fine. I brought her everywhere I went yesterday. Right. She had explosive diarrhea, but
1: yeah, I'm sure.
0: You know, and,
1: don't we all after eating that beef jerky?
0: I was gonna say, and it burned, so.
1: Yeah, we've all been there.
2: Poor thing. I looked at her, I said, you regret your life choices, didn't you?
1: Right. You're so funny. That's what I say to my dog. I look at him and I go, do you want to die? Why do you keep doing this?
2: Can you not just for a moment?
0: Which they always say that animals know what will kill them. No, they do not.
1: My dog is an idiot.
2: No. Yeah, my dog has not quite figured that out.
0: I truly believe a lot of these dogs, had they not been domesticated, would not survive.
1: No. Breck would be dead. Absolutely. God. Thank you for calling. Have a good day.
2: You too.
1: Jesse's on the phone in Holland. So, Jesse, what'd your dog eat?
3: You're never going to get my mom's heart pills.
0: Oh, no.
1: Oh, my God. What did you do?
3: I just put my finger in his mouth, make him throw up, and he threw everything out.
0: Oh, wow, I love that. You're like, I'm going to teach you a model trick.
1: Oh, my God.
0: Wow.
3: Like a year ago, and he's still kicking. He's a chihuahua.
1: And heart pills. My God, Jesse, the dog gagger over here.
3: Yep.
0: That's awesome, though, that you're like, no, I got this. We're not even going to take it anywhere.
1: Can I give you a hot tip as somebody who also had a dog eat somebody's pills once? So my dog, I had a lab mutt that ate my girlfriend's thyroid medicine, and it was in one of those like Monday through Sunday boxes. This dog, she ate Monday through Thursday of these thyroid pills. And I was, Jesse, I kid you not, I was partying. I was getting ready to go to the club. I was in my 20s, and I'm all dressed up to go to the club. And the dog ate Monday through Thursday, and I'm panicking. So I called the ER vet, and they said, get hydrogen peroxide down her throat, and she'll puke all of it up. So I filled a shot glass with hydrogen peroxide, pried the dog's mouth open, and gave her a shot. A literal shot glass of hydrogen peroxide, and she puked all of the pills up, and I still went to the club that night.
0: Oh.
3: There you go. That's
1: so
3: what I'm talking about.
1: I'm just trying to save yourself the hand down the throat of the dog. Try hydrogen peroxide
0: and
1: next time.
0: And if you're still wanting to go to the club, you won't ruin your night.
1: Yeah, go to the club. Yeah, right? Cabs are here, Jesse.
3: Think about the dog no more.
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1: Moderate to heavy traffic flows, 96, the Ford, north and southbound, 131, got a crash, Plymouth at Michigan Street, that is partially blocking. Also northbound 131 at Pearl, that is off to the side. We've got another crash still in the cleanup, eastbound 196 at Wilson Avenue in Granville. Look out for pockets of congestion, the Beltline in 28th Street, also Broadmoor and 44th near the airport. I'm Dave Cackley, that's a look at traffic.
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1: From the Service Professor Weather Center, 13 on your side weather. Another round of thunderstorms this morning. We'll see highs near 80 this afternoon. Tomorrow, warmer and another chance for rain.
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So clear the list is on. We got another three teachers we're highlighting. Vanessa Ortiz, Kaylin Baker, and Rachel Foster, three West Michigan teachers that are looking to have you help clear the list if you can help out. 105.3HotFM.com. 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We've got all six teachers now there. So the three from yesterday, three from today. 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

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It's the Rachel Gray Show. I'm Rob Sparks. This is kind of crazy. UCLA climate expert says that very, very soon we might see biblical flooding, is what they called it. They said that because a relentless chain of extreme storms that could even happen as early as this winter would flood California and make 1.5 million people have to leave. They're like, part of like California would be turned into the sea if this happens. And they said that it was years and years and years away, but now because of climate change, it's going to happen soon. Like I said, the guy actually said could happen this winter, which feels like all those shows, like the one with Tay Leone where the big wave came in, Day After Tomorrow show. You know what I mean? Like, are we there? Is that where this is kind of scary? If so, I was really kind of, I mean, if I have to pick between the two, one of those shows or Ready Player One, I think I'm going for Ready Player One. I can't believe I'm saying that. I don't know. Olivia Rodrigo's, we're nonstop. 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

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Ron DeSantis, the governor of Florida, said by the end of this year, Central Florida may have flying taxis. He said, actually, right now, all they're working on is like the logistics of safety issues with it. But he said electric hybrid air taxis could be operating by the end of the year. I think it's really cool, and I'm very interested in this. I just don't know if I'm going to ride my first air taxi in Florida because, I mean, hashtag Florida. Sabrina Carpenter now on Hot FM. Thank you.

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You take the cash option, you're walking away with 422 million. Can you imagine? You win 400, because I'm taking the cash option, so let's just pretend that's 422 milli is in my pocket. Yeah. You wouldn't even get a goodbye from me. I gotta be honest. I'd be out. The next draw on is Wednesday though. So, you know, if you want to try your luck, it's like 292 million to one odds. But hey, somebody's got to win that at some point. I'm just saying, go get your ticket. Malcolm Todd in earrings now on Hot FM.

0: 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I'm Rob Sparks. 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Also, don't forget, clear the list. Vanessa, Caitlin, Rachel. 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
1: From the Service Professor Weather Center, 13 on your side weather. Another round of thunderstorms this morning. We'll see highs near 80 this afternoon. Tomorrow, warmer and another chance for rain.
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0: 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This is pretty wild. A boat filled with more than 50 cats was discovered off the shores of Owen Beach in Washington on Thursday morning. Authorities are trying to figure out what was going on and who owns the boat. Taylor Swift coming up. Paul Russell on the way. 105.3.
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The Weeknd says he's no longer retiring his stage name. He said during his show over the weekend, "I tested retirement a little bit and I don't like the way it feels. I'm going to be here forever with you." 105.3 Hot FM.

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A Star Wars fan in the UK spent $12,000 to build a spaceship bar in his backyard. He says people were a little cautious when he announced his plans, but now everybody is loving it. 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

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In a recent interview, Brad Pitt says he is no longer sober, but says he drinks in a more restrained manner. Tame Impala, Jenny, Dracula, 105.3.

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Did you think July was pretty hot? 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

So for the first time in over 15 years, 7-Up is changing its recipe. They say the new version will be hitting stores soon, and it'll no longer be a lemon-lime. Instead, it'll be lime-lemon. Oh, yeah, I'm sure you'll be able to tell the difference. Teddy Swims coming up. Bruno Mars now, 105.3 Hot FM.

0: 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So youngest siblings are often labeled as spoiled, carefree, and the family favorite. But therapists say that stereotype inaccurate. Many youngest children say they feel pressured to live up to expectations of being the fun and easygoing one. Oh, that's got to be tough to live up to expectations of being fun and easygoing. Bruno Mars, The Weeknd, Tame Impala coming up 105.3.
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Your 3 o'clock cardio break is coming up in minutes, and make sure you're listening to Kendall. 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

scandal giggling at the awesome randomness of this. And can you imagine this being your claim to fame and how you ended up on The Tonight Show with Jimmy Fallon? This QVC host was talking about a wig she was trying to sell. And she meant to say, it looks like it has a blowout. She accidentally said a blow bleep. I'll let you fill in the bleep. Then she shook her head and crouched down because that's a big oops. But now she's on Jimmy Fallon because it's the circle of life. 105.3 on FM.

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I'm checking out all our awesome local teachers. 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And you can help her clear her classroom list. 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

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You got a date with Somber, and you get to pick the city. 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

0: 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I want to talk about Pop Darts for a second, as one does. We just got a new toy because we accidentally landed on ESPN2 or something and watched like a Pop Darts tournament for an hour. It happened. You know how these things happen? It was on the TV. You start watching and then you're like, what is this madness? It was like a 14-year-old kid and a 60-year-old and they're throwing these plastic darts at a table and people are losing their minds. And I was too. It was very exciting. So, of course, my husband ordered them immediately and they're here. And now we have a new toy. They are pretty fun. But they make it look way easier on TV. I will tell you that much. 105.3 Hot FM.
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2: Traffic on 96 West, Cascade to Fulton is slow. 131 South, Post to West River, we have about a 10-minute drive through the region. Southbound to 131 between 186 and Market, our right lane taken up with road work as well. On 196, we're seeing an accident-free ride. No major complications right now. Traffic on the Henry is moving well in US 31 North and South. No reported delays. I'm Rick Schrempf with traffic.
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11: 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From the Service Professor Weather Center, 13 on your side weather. A few showers possible tonight with a low of 64. Tomorrow, partly sunny and humid, high near 83. And drier weather sets in Thursday and Friday.
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It's big winning energy today. We got trips to see Somber. We've got tickets to see Neo and Keisha Cole. They're going to be at Soaring Eagle Casino and Resort coming up. And in the 5 o'clock hour, I will give you a keyword to text in for your chance to win. 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

Shout out to Miss Ortiz. Vanessa Ortiz teaches fifth grade, Thomas M. Ryan Intermediate. She says she's making her room a calming and welcoming space. She's going away from computers, so she needs a lot more hand-on items. I love that. 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

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I'm a beer girl. 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And it's all on the shores of Muskegon Lake. 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

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We want to send you to see him. 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I know that.

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0: Do you think she changed her name to Taylor Kelce, like on her license? Changing your name on all your stuff when you get married is a pain in the butt. 105.3 Hot FM. I have questions, but Taylor just disappeared. She's probably working on something. Maybe. 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
1: Yeah. 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
1: 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It's Kendall. It's true. This British etiquette coach that said we should eat a banana with a knife and fork feels the same about club sandwiches. 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

0: 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Last time I bought lottery tickets, I actually went into the gas station. I was up north, and you do stuff different up there. And I went into the gas station, and I filled out my little card, and I got 5 lottery tickets and 3 ginger ales, and the total was $33, and I almost choked. And the little guy's looking at me, and I was like, I haven't bought lottery tickets in a minute. And he's like, yeah, they went up. So noted. You're going to play $1 billion tomorrow. 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
2: Traffic on 131 southbound off ramp to Market. Stop because of the concert at the amphitheater tonight. That is shut down. Market between Bartlett and Cherry is also closed because of the Goo Goo Dolls concert. Kalamazoo at 36th. The accident here being cleaned up. 196 between Ottawa and Lane is slowing. 96 westbound 28th to Fulton. About a 7-minute drive. And our construction delays on 131 south between Post and West River continues. Right lane taken up. That project going through Friday. I'm Rick Schrempf with traffic.
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1: From the Service Professor Weather Center, 13 on your side weather. A few showers possible tonight with a low of 64. Tomorrow, partly sunny and humid, high near 83. And drier weather sets in Thursday and Friday.
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We are so lucky to have amazing teachers here in West Michigan. We want to help them clear their Amazon Classroom wish list. 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
1: Kalamazoo, southeast to 36, accident to report, and we have 96 West 28th to Fulton with a crash. Exit ramp is closed on 131 South to Market, and then Market closed between Bartlett and Cherry because of the concert at the amphitheater tonight. 131 North before Burton, that's an accident taking up the right lane, about a 15-minute delay. Slowdowns back to 44th Street. 131 southbound post to West River, our right lane taken up. I'm Rick Schremp with traffic.
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Did you watch the season 3 finale of House of the Dragon? It's good, but it's no Game of Thrones. 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

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He's going on his You Are the Reason tour. 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

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Cement shoes, now I'm on the move. Your family's crying, now you on the news. They can't find you, and now they miss you. Must I remind you, I'm only here to twist you. Pistol whip you, dip you, then flip you. 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

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We're getting through it, though. Tomorrow is Wednesday, and Rachel and Rob have your first shot at that somber trip at 8:50. You have a fabulous night. We'll play tomorrow. 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Bye.

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2: Yes. I hate when people use the word, let's huddle up. What, are we going to get in like a football NFL huddle? And no, we're not huddling up. We're
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2: 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Okay.
1: Mine is rockstar. When they call you rockstar on the job, get ready to do the most work you've ever done in your life because it's coming.
2: 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Do you like that one? Are you okay with touch base? Hey, let's touch base tomorrow.
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2: 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One of my favorites, you gotta hit the ground running.
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